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1: Fox News, I'm Tom Graham. President Trump's effort to restrict mail-in voting is back on again, at least for now.
2: The U.S. Supreme Court is letting an executive order on mail-in voting move forward without deciding at this point whether any implementation of the order would be legal. More than 20 Democrat-led states and D.C. have argued the executive order infringes on their constitutional right to administer elections.
1: That's Fox's Lisa Brady. Crews fighting a fast-moving wildfire near Reno, Nevada. Tens of thousands ordered or asked to evacuate.
3: Truckee Meadows Fire District Chief Richard Edwards revealing the Hawk Fire northwest of Reno is more than 15,000 acres and 27% contained. Crews are canvassing areas impacted by the inferno, which ignited Saturday.
4: They did discover 32 destroyed homes.

0: Officials say they know the fire was human-caused.
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2: Chance for isolated showers tonight. Otherwise, mainly cloudy skies expected. Lows level off around 54. Cloudy skies with a few peaks of sun again. Tomorrow, highs level off around 73. From the Weatherology Weather Lab, I'm meteorologist Jennifer Wojcicki for 97.5 The Hound. Right now, it's 56 degrees.

0: Well, the Padres have some weapons out of their bullpen. Adrian Morejon, the lefty from Cuba, will be pitching here in the 10th inning. Let's step aside for station identification. Just about 1 o'clock in the Berg on the Pirates Baseball Network, presented by Iron City and IC Light.
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0: Morejon will pitch to Brian Reynolds, and Jake Mangum, great speed, will be the Pirates runner. He made the last out, and he went on to play right field after pinch hitting for Billy Cook. So he'll be at second, the automatic runner, with Morejon pitching this 10th inning.
2: And Morejon, obviously the left-hand hitter, or left-hand pitcher, Brian Reynolds, from that right side now. We said all this whole road trip, the Pirates have missed opportunities with situational hitting. This is a big one here. Brian Reynolds has an opportunity at the very least get the speedy Jake Mangum over to third base.
0: Now, we've said it enough times now with this new rule in place over the last few years that you've got to score at least one, but you need to score really two on the road. And a swing and a miss.
2: That's just a good fastball. Adrian Morejon, 99 on the four-seam fastball.
0: The Pirates are 5-9 in extra innings this season. 0-1 count. The lefty Morejon with a pitch. Swing and a miss. The Padres 5-2 in extras. And time called by Reynolds. On deck is the lefty batting O'Neill Cruz. 2-2 in the 10th inning. Morejon looks to second, 0-2 pitch. Bounced up there, and Mangum will wind up at third base. And rounds third because the ball, dribbled all the way to the on-deck circle, and it was picked up by Campusano, and the ball was dribbling along, and then he hit the pine tar.
2: Yeah, looked like it was the ball.
0: The pine tar roller, and it looked like the ball was rolling toward the Pirates dugout. So a wild pitch has a runner at third, and no one out, and a 1-2 count.
2: It's so big here. Brian Reynolds, he can find a way with two strikes, get this run in.
0: 1-2 pitch. Swing and a miss. He struck out Brian Reynolds. Reynolds strikes out with a runner at third.
2: Well, now the left-hand hitting O'Neill Cruz will come up, and it's just a tough break. You've seen this whole road trip, the inability to get that run home.
0: I mean, nobody's harder on himself than Reynolds right now, but we talk about it. Here's the pitch. Cruz dribbles this foul off to the left. Stuff that the Pittsburgh Pirates, small market team, can't do. Opportunities missed. They can't. Other teams can. The Padres can miss because they've got the big names. 0-1 count now on Cruz with a runner at third, infield still in. Fouls this one off. 0-2.
2: A couple back-to-back off-speed pitches. Morejon to O'Neill Cruz. Now O'Neill's just looking to do anything. And with his power and his ability to just hit the ball hard anywhere, he can shoot the ball through the infield. Just hit a hard ground ball if you can. Put it in play against a tough left-handed pitcher.
0: Morejon for the Padres with a runner at third and the pitch. Bouncer to the right side. Morejon has it. Mangum stops between home and third and directs Cruz to go to second. He's still in the rundown, and he'll be tagged out. Oh, my word.
2: Yeah, Jake Mangum there, he would have just got a good jump like he had and just kept going to home plate. He probably would have scored very easy on that play. Morejon has to come off the mound to the first base side, with the left-hander always falling off to the third base side, so he's going to have to make a tremendous catch and throw to get the speedy Jake Mangum, and for whatever reason, he didn't continue on to home plate.
0: My goodness. Now they'll just walk Flores intentionally. to pitch to Lau.
2: Yeah, I don't know how other I can look at that other than bad base running on Jake Mangum's part. I mean, a little dribbler.
0: Mm.
2: That's all you really were looking for. The infield in, I mean, allow the pitcher to handle the ball. In that situation, let that guy make a play.
0: Heck, he might have thrown the ball away.
2: He most definitely would have rushed himself running away from the play. We'll see if the Pirates can pick it up here.
0: Lau at the plate. Bounces this ball. Shortstop coming over.

0: And Bogaerts throws him out. Oh, my gosh. We go to the bottom of the 10th. It's still tied. On the Pirates Baseball Network, presented by Iron City and IC Light.
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0: Camilo Doval now on here for the Pirates in the bottom of the 10th inning, tied at 2. The Padres will have that automatic runner at second base. It'll be Luis Campusano. And Dustin Harris, who delivered a double with one out in the eighth inning off of Luke Weaver, just up from AAA today. He will have the chance to win it against Camilo Doval.
5: Yeah, Camilo Doval comes in 3-1 on the year at a 3.99 ERA between the two teams, making his 55th appearance on the year as a save. 49 and two-thirds innings pitch with 50 strikeouts. I think one of the big things that you mentioned, Brownie, with Dustin Harris coming up, just being called up, hit 350 in the minor leagues, not accustomed to bunting. Left-handed hitter has to face a very hard-throwing right-hander in Doval with a cutter. So rest assured, I don't think the bunt is going to be in play.
0: Fernando Tatis on deck will be walked intentionally. But that's down the road. Here's the pitch. And he does square to bunt, and he pops it up right to the first baseman, Horowitz. They're going to double up. Oh, my goodness.
5: Wow.
0: You talk about horrible base running and bad baseball. The Padres on full display there. A double play. Harris pops it up to Horowitz, and Campusano was halfway to third. A double play.
5: And that is exactly why you don't bunt a guy that's hitting 350.
0: Wow.
5: Because of that right there, you have to make sure you can control the bat. And that was an easy double play. One pitch, a little line drive bunt to Spencer Horowitz. Is actually shocked to see Capisano so far off the base. He was halfway to third.
0: Woo! Well, now Tatis fouls this out of playoff to the right.
5: Yeah, you cannot
0: wow
5: excel here. That's if you're
0: incredible.
5: Camilo Doval, though. I mean, obviously, Fernando Tatis, like he said before, National League Player of the Week last week. He's been swinging a hot bat. Do not let the Padres off the hook here.
0: That's a 3-6 double play. Swing and a miss. It's 0-2. As bleak as things looked just a second ago. Wow, that's a mezaga. The former Pirate and the former Padre, a mezaga. 0-2. Pitch from Duvall. Bouncing ball foul off to the left. In terms of sacrifice bunts, in case you're wondering, the Cubs have the fewest sack bunts in the league. 6. The Braves, 7. The Pirates, 8. The Padres, 19 coming into this game. 0-2 pitch, way outside and off the mitt of the catcher, Flores. The most, by the way, sacrifice bunts in the league by far. The Diamondbacks, 33.
5: That's one team that has been consistent with fundamental baseball. Those Diamondbacks, good base running, and as you can see, sacrifice bunts.
0: One ball, two strikes. Camilo Doval for the Pirates, the pitch. Swing and a miss. Didn't think we'd be seeing this, but going to the 11th, tied at two in San Diego on the Pirates Baseball Network, presented by Iron City and IC Light.
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0: And now to the 11th inning, the Pirates and the Padres knotted up at two apiece. The lefty, Adrian Morejon, pitched a scoreless 10th. He's going back out there now. For the 11th, the automatic runner at second base is Brandon Lau. The batter is the lefty hitting, Jacob Gonzalez. Morejon has pitched more than one inning on several occasions. This is not terribly unusual for him. As now Gonzalez squares to bunt. He bunts it foul off to the left. So, is this the right move? I mean,
5: well, you got a power pitcher, left-handed pitcher like Morejon, a left-on-left matchup.
0: The lefty sets. Gonzalez squares, takes a strike. 0-2. This game, just a bunch on both sides now. Filled with fundamentals. Oh, and two on Jacob Gonzalez. The pitch. Fouls it off. Pirates now the sixth time they've had a game go at least 11 innings this season. That's the most in baseball. Morejon. Facing Jacob Gonzalez, left on left. Here's the pitch. Down and away. Out-of-town scoreboard from AHN, official medical provider of the Pittsburgh Pirates, caring for you through every win, every loss, every moment in between. All the rest are finals. Giants shut out the Reds 5-0. Rafael Devers hit a home run. Mariners beat the Phillies 9-2. Cubs shut out the Diamondbacks in Phoenix 7-0. One ball, two strike pitch. And in the air the other way, that's going to be out of play. Twins got past the Athletics 9-6 in Sacramento. Guardians beat the Angels in Anaheim 4-2. Rangers 11, White Sox 2, that game in Chicago. Nationals beat the Rockies 13-3 in our nation's capital. Red Sox over the Marlins in Miami 4-2. Rays beat the Tigers 4-1. One ball, two strike pitch.

0: Swing and a miss. Struck him out, and that runner still at second base with one away.
1: Yeah, that's a tough matchup for Jacob Gonzalez, a left-on-left matchup. He had the bunt on early, tried to get the bunt down. But man, that's just a tough one. You go to two strikes on a guy like this who's a strikeout pitcher against the left-handed hitters.
0: And now Spencer Horwitz, a lefty hitter. Horwitz, 1-for-4, singled off the lefty starter, Robbie Ray, takes a strike. Heard a lot of baseball people. I mean, there are a lot of old-school fans who think you should be able to bunt, get the bunt down, it's like automatic. But I've talked to enough good former major league players, many accomplished major league players, who say, you know, it's just not as easy as you think. Here's the 0-1. Chop to the right side. And it goes to the second baseman, glove to glove, Cronenworth to France. And Spencer Horwitz just does not run well at all. It was such a slowly hit ball. Got past the pitcher, but Cronenworth probably had time to glove it and throw it, but he shovels it to get the out. And now runner at third, two away.
1: Well, like Cronenworth has played some defense and made some big plays, and that was one as well. But when I look at that play, I look at Morahone coming off the mound. That just, again, shows me what it looked like if he had to field the ball and make a throw to home plate.
0: Yeah, that's right. Going back to the Mangum play. That's right. That is a great point. That just shows you he just does not – he's not a defender. Here's the pitch. And appeal. First base umpire said no on the check swing. Jared Triolo, 0-for-4 with a strikeout in his career versus Morihone. Pirates have – Kirby Yates loosening now in their bullpen. And a swing and a miss. It's 1-1.
1: And Jared Triolo on base three times this evening. He'd like to make it a fourth. If he does, with a base hit, the Pirates will take the lead.
0: One ball, one strike. The pitch. That's strike two. I mean, I'm assuming that if this in the bottom of the 11th inning that it will be Yates, but Duvall threw only six pitches. Six in the bottom of the 10th. One ball, two strikes. The pitch. Bouncing ball right side, and the first baseman will step on the bag. France go to the bottom of the 11th, 2-2 on the Pirates Baseball Network. 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
0: Well, it is indeed Kirby Yates. Just to be clear, Camilo Duvall threw six pitches in the bottom of the 10th, and he has on at least three occasions this year gone more than just one inning. But it's Kirby Yates, the former Padre, back here in San Diego.
1: And Kirby Yates comes in, and he's making his 42nd appearance on the season, has a 3.41 ERA, 37 innings pitched, 44 strikeouts, and I tell you what, this is not setting up very well, obviously, with Fernando Tatis Jr. at second base, one of their better base runners and obviously one of the hot bats at the plate, Jake Cronenworth, and it's been his night all night, whether it be swinging the baseball bat or making defensive plays, and this will be a challenge for the Pirates if they can get out of this inning without this game ending.
0: And they are pitching to Cronenworth, and he shows bunt and pulls back and takes a strike. On deck is Manny Machado. Tatis, the base runner. Of course, great speed. Representing the winning run and the automatic runner at second base here in the bottom of the 11th, tied at 2. 1-0 offering. Cronenworth pops up the bunt. And the catch is made by Horowitz. Tatis goes back to second. He wasn't off the bag all that much. Wow.
1: I don't understand.
0: Amazing.
1: Why.
0: Again, a Mezega.
1: No, I don't understand why Cronenworth is actually bunting in that situation.
0: Thank you, though. Thanks.
1: Yeah, thank you very much.
0: And for those purists who think you got to bunt, here's another example. Like,
1: this is
0: Cronenworth, he's a left-handed hitter, and he just popped up a bunt. And so he's gone. He's out of the way. And as you say, it's his night. Last two times up, singles up the middle. And now Machado with Ty France on deck, the pitch down low. And what's interesting, too, Kevin, is that Padres could very well walk it off on this very next pitch.
1: No, it's no doubt.
0: And Padres media will, nobody, this will be swept under the rug. Nobody will say anything about, why are you bunting Cronenworth? One ball, no strikes. Kirby Yates for the Pirates. The former Padre delivers in the dirt.
1: And now going behind 2-0 here to Manny Machado. Curious to see what the Pirates are going to do. You have Ty France, a right-hand hitter, on deck.
0: And after him, it's Jackson Merrill, a lefty hitter. 2-0 the count on Machado. Kirby Yates, the 2-0. Three balls, no strikes, that misses.
1: You know, Brownie, we've yet to see Manny Machado take a swing since he supposedly injured that finger. So,
0: by the way, he's 4-for-8 in his career with a home run against Yates. But you're right, he's not taken a swing yet. Yates with a 3-0. And checks and takes ball 4. His run meaningless, of course. The winning run at second. And now a ground ball can get you out of it again. Ty France has never faced Kirby Yates. He is 1-for-3 with a walk. Ashcraft, 6 innings for the Pirates, 1 run. Soto, 1 scoreless. Weaver struggled, 2/3 of an inning, 1 run, 2 hits, walk 2. Montgomery got the last out of the 8th and a scoreless 9th. Duvall, a 6-pitch 10th inning. And now Kirby Yates, the busy 39-year-old Kirby Yates. Sets at the letters. There goes the runner for third. The throw is going to be safe at third base. As Flores' throw pulled Triolo way off the bag, and Triolo diving to make the play, but looked like Tatis almost overslid third, but he steals third, and Machado goes into second.
1: Well, that was the biggest fear when you have Fernando Tatis Jr. making the last out. He becomes that base runner at second base. He is their best base runner here on this Padres team, and that's why. Able to steal third base now, and the infield drawn in.
0: One ball, no strikes. Ty France takes a strike. Infield in, second and third. Again, that runner at second is meaningless. The winning run 90 feet away. Tatis, the stolen base. That's his 30th, though he's been caught a league-leading 13 times. Machado at second. His third steal. 1-1. And a strike two is called. Yeah, Rafael Flores' throw. The one hopper.
7: Called a strike. The batter has
0: and, of course, you get an extra challenge. If you don't have one in extra innings, you get one.

0: France challenges, and it was a good challenge.
1: This is the ball. The count is 2-1. San Diego has one remaining challenge.
2: Tell you what, I'm looking at the outfield play. Right now, Jake Mangum is in right field. And sacrifice fly is going to score Fernando. Now he's starting to come in because he was way too deep.
0: And he may want to come in about five more steps even. Here's the pitch. In the dirt.
2: Yeah, you can argue Brian Reynolds might need to come in a few steps as well.
0: Jackson Merrill on deck has hit into 8 double plays. So you lose France here, even though it's a lefty hitter on deck. We'll see. 3-1. The pitch. Popped it foul out of play. Well, Yates has other things in mind.
2: Well, I always like the 3-2 count. I mean, especially when you can deploy all your pitches. And so that's when you can get some chase, expand the zone maybe.
0: And they say that in baseball, so many major league players on 3-2 pitches do expand the zone. A lot of strikeouts on this count. 3-2. Not this one. Way in. Ball four.
2: Never gave him a chance.
0: Now they're loaded for Jackson Merrill. He's 0 for 4. He is 0 for 1 in the previous matchup against Kirby Yates with a strikeout. And Bill Murphy, the pitching coach for the Pirates, makes his first trip to the mound tonight.
2: Well, it's a good time for a trip. It's to kind of slow the game down, nothing else. And, the Pirates definitely need to turn that double play.
0: So, again, he's hit into 8. Machado's hit into 18, but Merrill 8. Gavin Sheets has hit into 11. Fernando Tatis has hit into 11. So, fourth on the team. Grounding into double plays is coming to the plate, the lefty hitting Jackson Merrill. But the infield is playing in.
2: Yeah, and that's the one that, I mean, a fast infield like here in San Diego. All California fields down south. I mean, they're just so fast. You got to be so perfect.
0: The pitch. Dribbled foul back to the backstop. Do you like this move?
2: I do. I don't. I like to, if you want to play corners, maybe. But definitely playing two up the middle will be to your advantage. I mean, Kirby Yates is not a power pitcher, so this is typically going to be that ground ball that you want.
0: 0-1 the count. Bases loaded. 2-2 game, the pitch. Ground ball foul. Passed first. Xander Bogaerts is on deck. Now the infield in. Triolo at third, Gonzalez, Jacob at short, Brandon Lau at second, Spencer Horwitz at first, all in at the edge of the grass. 0-2 count. Here's the pitch. Swing and a miss, struck him out with a fastball up and away. Two outs in the bottom of the 11th inning.
2: Yeah, the veteran won that pitch. Went with the hard stuff, up and away. Able to get Merrill swinging through that pitch in a chase. Nice job there by the battery. Now Xander Bogaerts comes up, and now you're looking to find a way to record this last out. Man, what a big out it would be.
0: Bogaerts has walked twice. He's also lined to center, flied out to center. Righty hitter, the pitch. He takes strike one. He is 2-for-9 in his career versus Kirby Yates with 3 walks.
2: Yeah, that time, Browning, after the strike, Flores Jr. stood up and made sure he was paying attention to Fernando Tatis Jr. because he will try to steal home.
0: Well, now Yates steps off the pitching rubber. Kirby Yates really turned his career around when he came to San Diego. 2017, became their full-time closer 2 years later, led the league with 41 saves. The 0-1. Pop foul, going to be out of play, right field side. It's nothing and two on Xander Bogaerts. And it is pretty remarkable. This is already Yates' 11th appearance as a Pirate after 31 appearances with the Angels. And you're talking less than, 3 weeks exactly.

0: since he became a Pirate. 0-2. Yates delivers. Fly ball right field toward the line, and a foul ball. As Mangum racing over toward the line. Ball slicing, foul, bounces onto the track and into the seats. 0-2, the count remains on Bogaerts. Bottom of the 11th, 2-2 ball game. Just in case, Jeremiah Estrada, a right-hander, is loosening in the bullpen for San Diego. If this game goes to the 12th. Another 0-2 pitch from Kirby Yates. Here it comes. Fly ball left center field, and over is Cruz to make the catch. And we are indeed going to the 12th inning in San Diego. Still tied at 2 on the Pirates Baseball Network, presented by Iron City and IC Light.
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0: It's the 12th inning in San Diego, and Jeremiah Estrada now takes over for the Padres.
7: Yeah, Estrada comes in with four-seam fastball, split finger, and slider is his arsenal. And he 2-2 on the season, 3.60 ERA. He has 33rd appearance on the year. Has a save, 30 innings pitched, and 37 strikeouts. Now Nick Gonzalez will be at the plate, and Jared Triolo, the good base runner that he is, at second base. And so let's see if Nick Gonzalez is actually swinging away.
0: Gonzalez singled in the ninth off of Mason Miller, and he takes a strike. The corners were creeping in.
7: That's an understatement. Ty France might have been 70 feet from home plate, well in on the grass. Now backed up to even with the bag.
0: The pitch is up, and again, general rule of thumb, in this day and age, on the road, you don't just play for that one run. Johan Ramirez is loosening in the Pirates' bullpen here in the 12th inning. Tied at 2. One ball, one strike pitch. Up high. Estrada, you know, hard thrower, and he'll strike out a bunch, but he'll also walk a bunch. 16 walks in 30 innings with those 37 strikeouts. Two and one. Here's the pitch. That's a strike called and a challenge from Nick Gonzalez. The Pirates didn't have any during regulation because Spencer Horowitz wasted the final one way earlier, but you get one in extra innings if you don't have one. And that's a strike. So the Pirates lose their challenge.
8: Pittsburgh has exhausted its challenges.
7: Nick Gonzalez was so adamant about challenging, too. He didn't think that was anywhere close to being a strike.
0: Caught the
7: top corner.
0: Top, yeah, outside corner.

0: 2-2. Estrada for the Padres, the pitch. Check swing, down and away, appeal, third, first base umpire, no swing. Gonzalez snapped an 0 for 13, hitless drought with his base hit in the ninth off Miller. Walked in the seventh. On deck is Jake Mangum. 3-2 pitch, ground ball, up the middle, a base hit. Triolo will be waved. Here comes the throw to the plate. Not in time, belly flop slide. Pirates take the lead in the 12th on the base hit by Nicky G.
1: Yeah, all he does is collect hits. Nick Gonzalez, once again, with a nice RBI single up the middle when you need it the most. And that was a big-time hit for Nick Gonzalez there with two strikes. And Jerry Triolo, nice secondary lead, really good jump. Jackson Merrill cut the distance down and threw a BB to the plate. But, again, Jerry Triolo, that good secondary lead, was able to score.
0: And now we'll see if the Pirates aren't bunting Mangum. Third baseman Machado thinks they will. He's way in. Gonzalez leads off first. Stretch, the pitch. Mangum shows bunt, pulls back, takes high, ball one.
1: Yeah, so often we talk about the compromised infield, and right now Manny Machado creeps even more.
0: But, you know, Mangum was looking like he was going to bunt toward Machado.
1: Yeah, I think this is where, you know, you choke up and you just put a ball in play somewhere hard.
0: Squares, and he bunts it toward the pitcher. Up with it is Estrada. He throws to second for the force there. Well, Mangum bunts it back to the pitcher. A 1-6 force, one away.
1: I mean, when you know you have a bunt situation, again, being aggressive, finding a way that you can create some havoc. This is what Jake Mangum does. I mean, the hit and run early in that count when you have a compromised infield, that plays.
0: Well, your point being, though, to explain, is that Gonzalez should have been on the move, you mean?
1: Yes.
0: Okay.
1: Yes, absolutely.
0: Nick Gonzalez, rather than being stationary. Reynolds at the plate, runner at first. See if Mangum tries to steal. And Reynolds takes low. Ball one.
1: Just, again, managing your skill sets. And then Jake Mangum, he is a guy that's a bat-to-ball type of hitter.
0: Little things that are big, but we've been talking about it all night on both sides, and the Pirates don't take advantage of that skill set. Here's the pitch, not moving, and it's a strike. 1-1. One stolen base against Estrada this year, and that player was successful. Jeremiah Estrada on the mound for San Diego. 9 for 9 opponents are in his career. Fly ball, shallow center. And the catch is made by Jackson Merrill. So Reynolds is out number two. And it brings up O'Neill Cruz. And now you don't want Mangum running.
1: you do not.
0: Because Cruz would be walked intentionally. So Cruz facing the righty, Jeremiah Estrada. Right-hander sets. Here's the pitch. Ball one. Close pitch. Cruz is 0 for 5 in this ball game. One ball, no strikes. Estrada for the Padres, the pitch. Strike called, 1-1.
1: Yeah, Estrada, another one of those guys you hear so often with that extension, has up in the 96th percentile on an extension. That means that ball may come in at 96, but it plays at 99. It jumps up on the hitters.
0: Pirates are leading 3-2 in the 12th. One ball, one strike pitch in the dirt, and there goes Mangum for second. And now they'll just walk Cruz intentionally. The ball dribbled not outside the dirt circle.
1: Now you have to take that. The game presents an opportunity for you. You go ahead and take the bag. Now we'll see what the Padres want to do.
0: Wow.
1: Try to see if they have him chased more than anything.
0: They're going to pitch to him. Two balls and a strike. The wild pitch has an insurance run in scoring position. The pitch. Oh, big cut. and fouled it back.
1: Well, at least we can say he was ready. Because that ball, he was trying to knock down a wall somewhere. Whew. In San Diego. Mm.
0: 2-2. 12th inning, Pirates lead 3-2. The pitch, swing and a miss. Struck him out, head to the bottom of the 12th inning. Pirates lead 3-2 on the Pirates Baseball Network, presented by Iron City and IC Light.
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1: And we're back in the bottom of the 12th inning. Pirates leading 3-2. Johan Ramirez on in relief, looking to pick up his second save on the year. And he'll go through 7, 8, 9 in the San Diego Padres lineup with Hayes, Camposano, and Harris due up.
0: And it'll be Xander Bogaerts, the automatic runner at second. Austin Hayes pinch hit in the seventh inning and struck out. Stayed in his DH and singled off Mason Montgomery. Right-handed batter. Five career saves in extra innings for Johan Ramirez, including earlier this season in Milwaukee in the bottom of the 10th. Pitch, low and away, ball one. Hayes with Luis Campusano on deck. Pirates lead 3-2, bottom of the 12th. Pitch low and away. Two balls, no strikes. Ramirez facing Hayes. Austin Hayes, one at bat in the past with a strikeout. Hit hard, foul, third base side. Two and one. Pirates out of the bullpen have used Soto, Weaver, Montgomery, Duvall, Yates, and now Ramirez. A 2-1 count. Johan Ramirez the pitch, fouled back, not a play. Pirates scored two in the sixth inning, broke the scoreboard, the scoreless scoreboard with a home run as Merlin Valdez. Brian Reynolds then walked and later scored on a double by Rafael Flores. A run in the bottom of the sixth for San Diego. They tied it in the bottom of the eighth. Pirates took the lead in the 12th. Swing and a miss, a terrible-looking swing at that. Austin Hayes, who can hit lefties but not necessarily righties, and it's a strikeout, one away.
1: Yeah, a really good pitch, a 97-mile-per-hour two-seamer that started off the plate away to the right-hander and ran back over that top part of the zone. Austin Hayes thought he at the last minute an emergency hack to try to foul it off. Now Campusano comes up with one out.
0: Luis Campusano came on the catch in the ninth, hit into a double play. In the bottom of the ninth, swing and a miss. Hit into a 4-6-3 inning-ending double play in the ninth. Runner at second base with one out. Pirates lead by a run, pitches outside, 1-1. Pirates have left 13 men on. They've out hit the Padres 9-7.
1: Brown, I can tell you right now, with that two-seamer we just saw to Austin Hayes, boy, I tell you, that's going to be a hard pitch for these right-handers to be able to do anything with.
0: The 1-1, swing and a miss. Went with the sweeper, and it's 1-2.
1: And now he hasn't set up. The only concern you have is Johan Ramirez, that sweeper, sometimes can get out away from his body. The last thing you want now is a wild pitch of the man at second base, one out.
0: One ball, two strikes. Ramirez, the pitch, fouled back. Went with that sweeper again.
1: And that one find the middle of the plate. That one's thrown right at Campusano. Ran back over that inside third.
0: Ramirez pitched a couple of days ago at Dodger Stadium, gave up a couple of runs. Count still 1-2 on Campusano, the pitch.
1: Oh, nice pitch.
0: Missed away.
1: There's that two-seam where he tried to run it back over the outside part of the plate. That one didn't catch the outside.
0: 2-2. Dustin Harris, a lefty batter, is on deck for the Padres. Pirates are leading 3-2, bottom of the 12th. Ramirez pitch. Dribbler foul, barely got a piece of that sweeper. Braxton Ashcraft went six innings, gave up one run on four hits, 92 pitches, and it was Gregory Soto in the seventh, Luke Weaver in the eighth, but Montgomery finished up the eighth. The pitch, swing and a miss, struck him out with that sweeper.
1: Oh, boy.
0: Two away.
1: A steady dosage of sweepers to Campusano, and, man, got the chase down to the bottom of the zone, and it's one of those that looked like that two-seamer down in the bottom of the zone, and it just took a left turn. That was a big punch out there. Now the left hand hitting Dustin Harris, who's dropped a double down the left field line earlier in this game. Just sticking his bat out there.
0: Lefty batter, runner at second, two outs. Johan Ramirez delivers inside for a ball. Fernando Tatis on deck. Johan Ramirez looking for his second save of the season and his first since April the 25th in Milwaukee. Dustin Harris at the plate. Here's the 1-0. Swing and a miss. And it's 1-1. .38 career games for Dustin Harris, a .225 batter, a couple of homers.
1: Now you think about all hands on deck yesterday. You're doing it again today.
0: One ball, one strike, runner at second, two outs. 3-2 Pirates, the pitch. Called strike two, a sweeper. Pirates have worked hard on many occasions for their 63 wins. I have to suggest that this would be the hardest working win of the year if they pull this one off. 1-2. Ramirez sets. 1-2 pitch. Tapper toward third, foul. Again, very similar, that little slap ball he hit in the eighth inning off of Weaver. Went for a double. Dropped into left field. ...27-year-old Dustin Harris at the plate. Automatic runner, Bogarts at second, two outs. Johan Ramirez for the Pirates. Trying to put a lid on this one. Another 1-2 pitch from Johan Ramirez. Swing and a miss. The ball gets away. No, it's a foul ball. It's the
1: He's out.
0: A swing and a miss. It hit him, it said. It's going to be a strikeout, and the ball game is over, and you can raise the Jolly Roger because the home plate umpire, Dan Merzel, is saying it's a swing and a miss, and it hit him, which means it's a dead ball, even though the ball went back to the backstop. And, of course, Craig Stammen, the manager, will challenge it. And you can raise the Jolly Roger because the home plate umpire, Dan Merzel, is saying it's a

0: Yeah, but
1: Johan Ramirez was kind of arguing with the home plate umpire. We're just now seeing the replay.
0: Yeah, definitely hit his back left foot. That's why Rafael Flores Jr. didn't know. And the Pirates are already shaking hands because they know.
1: The batter is out. The game is over. The Pirates win. Hardest working win of the year. Wow.
0: 4 hours and 10 minutes.
1: Whoa. The call under review, by the way, was brought to you by Ring Central, voice of your business.
0: If you're going to play 4 hours and 10 minutes, you better walk off the field shaking hands. Oh. And the Pirates are able to do that. Another amazing start by Braxton Ashcraft. Nice job by the bullpen, absolutely being able to eat up those innings after that. But I tell you what, the resiliency showed up today. Found a way to win the game when you needed to. Too many one-run games and already on this road trip, a couple of losses in L.A., but this time on the right side of the list with that win there. That was a big one. And what a way to end it. Of course it'd win like that. I mean, why wouldn't it?
1: It had to. It's had every twist and turn 4 hours and 10 minutes can bring you, and it ends with the Pirates' victory over the Padres in San Diego on the Pirates Baseball Network, presented by Iron City and IC Light.
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1: 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And we'll have our post-game show coming up next on the Pirates Baseball Network, presented by Iron City and IC Light.
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1: Decided not to give you a present this year. In fact, I think it's about time I took some things away. I'd like to take away the suspicion that I know clouds your world at times by giving you some faith to hold on to, honey, whenever your hand is not in mine.

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And I'd like to take away some of those so-so kisses and replace them with ones that really say I love you. And I want to take away the doubt you sometimes have about my love by showing it more, much more than I've shown it lately. And then if someone should ask you what I got you for your birthday, well, you can say, why, he didn't give me anything, but he sure took a lot of things away.

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1: Mostly cloudy today with a shower possible. We'll see temps reach the lower 70s. Good morning, I'm JJ Michaels with your Hound Country news updates. The new school year begins this week, and with that, child safety is front and center everywhere. John Schaefer has more.
2: State police say there is no excuse for passing a stopped school bus with its red lights flashing unless the bus is separated from traffic by a physical barrier. Drivers must stop at least 10 feet away, and the rules apply even to first responders. Violators can face a 60-day license suspension, 5 points on their driving record, and a $250 fine.
1: A Clearfield woman is facing drug charges after police reportedly found her with nearly 2 pounds of meth during a traffic stop last month. State police say they stopped 34-year-old Alyssa English after she was allegedly driving erratically. While investigating, they reportedly found a lockbox with the drugs and also related paraphernalia. Many local businesses that offer Pennsylvania skills games are holding community meetings to discuss the situation. Johnny Marks has more.
3: In June 2026, the Pennsylvania Supreme Court ruled they are illegal slot machines under state law, meaning they must comply with gambling statutes. The court granted a 120-day stay on enforcement, giving lawmakers until October 13th to pass the regulation. If no regulation is passed on October 13th, the law enforcement can begin seizing unlicensed machines.
1: It's been a rough week for gas prices in the region. AAA's latest fuel report shows an 18-cent hike over the last week, the price at $4.34 a gallon on average. The lowest price in our area comes both in Brookville and Clarion at $4.16. Fox News is next.
4: Fox News, I'm Ted Linder. Thousands of people have been forced to evacuate their homes in Nevada after a fire broke out over the weekend, injuring at least 7 people and destroying over 20 homes. Truckee Meadows Fire Chief Richard Edwards.
5: The fire is a little over 15,000 acres right now, but I am happy to announce that right now the fire is at 27% containment.
4: Officials did confirm the fire was human-caused, but don't know if it was intentional. The investigation continues. And the Trump administration setting new sanctions against Iran and its economic partners, calling it an economic D-Day as talks over reopening the Strait of Hormuz remain stalled. War Secretary Pete Hegseth saying on Monday,
6: if Iran is foolish enough to overplay their hand or mess with the American military, we'll do what we need to do.
4: Iran says it will respond harshly. 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
7: Cloudy skies expected today with daytime highs approaching 72. Partly cloudy skies with fog and spots tonight, lows level off around 48. High temperatures reach up to 77 with fog early tomorrow, mainly cloudy. From the Weatherology Weather Lab, I'm meteorologist Jennifer Wojcicki for 97.5 The Hound. Right now, 56.
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97.5 The Hound forecasts a cloudy today, high of 70. You do have a slight chance of some rain. 50 for our low tonight. Sunny tomorrow, though, highs in the mid-70s at The Hound.

0: areas that are in the middle of nowhere. 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
3: Cloudy skies expected today with daytime highs approaching 72. Partly cloudy skies with fog and spots tonight, lows level off around 48. High temperatures reach up to 77, with fog early tomorrow, mainly cloudy. From the Weatherology Weather Lab, I'm meteorologist Jennifer Wojcicki for 97.5 The Hound. Right now, 56.
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7: Cloudy skies expected today with daytime highs approaching 72. Partly cloudy skies with fog and spots tonight, lows level off around 48. High temperatures reach up to 77 with fog early tomorrow, mainly cloudy. From the Weatherology Weather Lab, I'm meteorologist Jennifer Wojcicki for 97.5 The Hound. Right now, 56.
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2: Mostly cloudy today with a shower possible. We'll see temps reach the lower 70s. Good morning, I'm J.J. Michaels with your Hound Country News Update. The new school year begins this week, and with that, child safety is front and center everywhere. John Schaefer has more.
3: State police say there is no excuse for passing a stopped school bus with its red lights flashing unless the bus is separated from traffic by a physical barrier. Drivers must stop at least 10 feet away, and the rules apply even to first responders. Violators can face a 60-day license suspension, 5 points on their driving record, and a $250 fine.
2: A Clearfield woman is facing drug charges after police reportedly found her with nearly 2 pounds of meth during a traffic stop last month. State police say they stopped 34-year-old Alyssa English after she was allegedly driving erratically. While investigating, they reportedly found a lockbox with the drugs and also related paraphernalia. Many local businesses that offer Pennsylvania skills games are holding community meetings to discuss the situation. Johnny Marks has more.
4: In June 2026, the Pennsylvania Supreme Court ruled they are illegal slot machines under state law, meaning they must comply with gambling statutes. The court granted a 120-day stay on enforcement, giving lawmakers until October 13th to pass the regulation. If no regulation is passed on October 13th, the law enforcement can begin seizing unlicensed machines.
2: It's been a rough week for gas prices in the region. AAA's latest fuel report shows an 18-cent hike over the last week, the price at $4.34 a gallon on average. The lowest price in our area comes both in Brookville and Clarion at $4.16. Fox News is next.
5: Fox News, I'm Sue Guzman. Canada is expected to announce retaliatory tariffs against the U.S. today after relations deteriorated sharply Monday. The U.S. threatening 50% tariffs on Canadian goods such as cars, trucks, auto parts, and steel. Trial of the Massachusetts mom accused of killing her children nearing a conclusion, and yesterday the defense asked for a mistrial.
6: As prosecutors presented rebuttal witnesses, Lindsay Clancy's defense attorney Kevin Reddington objected to what he said was the Commonwealth discussing Catholicism.
7: I believe it was intentional misconduct.
6: Prosecutor Shannon Buckingham said her witness, Dr. Kirk Heilbrun, was getting at whether Clancy knew her actions were wrongful.
5: Judge did not declare a mistrial, and crews have started to contain a wildfire in the Sierra Nevada foothills that has destroyed more than 20 homes. 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
8: Cloudy skies expected today with daytime highs approaching 72. Partly cloudy skies with fog and spots tonight, lows level off around 48. High temperatures reach up to 77 with fog early tomorrow, mainly cloudy. From the Weatherology Weather Lab, I'm meteorologist Jennifer Wojcicki for 97.5 The Hound. Right now, 56.
9: 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Pittsburgh Steelers football. The team is getting back some players as Jalen Ramsey is being activated off the PUP list. Also, first-round rookie offensive lineman Max Ihonatiur, he returned to practice on Monday as well. The Steelers made some signings. They announced the signing of cornerback Jalen Gilbo and running back Alex Texa. Both players entered the league as undrafted free agents in spring. And Joey Porter Jr. continues to hold in. And according to head coach Mike McCarthy, right now it sounds like the two sides are pretty far apart. Steelers are set to wrap up the preseason coming up on Thursday when they will travel to Buffalo to take on the Bills.
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14: Well, I caught my wife with another man, and it cost me $99.

All right, cloudy today. We got a slight chance of some rain. 70 for the high, 50 for the overnight low tonight. By tomorrow, looks pretty good for midweek. Sunny skies, 75.

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0: approaching lunar sunrise, and for all the people back on Earth, in the beginning, God created the heaven and the earth, and God said, let there be light, and there was light, and God bless all of you on the good earth.
1: Go Mercedes.
2: Nicaraguan kids play baseball today, or is that tomorrow?
3: Tomorrow. In the semifinals for Little League World Series.
2: Yeah.
3: Tomorrow.
2: All right. 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We are Big D and Bubba. So we got a lot of stuff going on today. We got some football talk. Definitely a lot going on in the world, not only with pro ball, but also college ball and even high school ball. We'll cover all that coming up in a little bit. I'm so excited.
3: I love this time of year.
2: Yes, we're into the... It's the best. It is absolutely the best. So without further ado, let's get going and hit a little Charlie talk.
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13: Skies expected today with daytime highs approaching 72. Partly cloudy skies with fog and spots tonight, lows level off around 48. High temperatures reach up to 77 with fog early tomorrow, mainly cloudy. From the Weatherology Weather Lab, I'm meteorologist Jennifer Wojcicki for 97.5 The Hound. 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
3: 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Thanks for waking up with us here on The Hound.

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0: Because I think I know something you don't know.
2: Oh.
1: Okay. I'm getting out my app.
0: There's an app that is back.
1: Okay.
0: You guys remember?

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1: So Saturday, we have our first college football games of the year. It's week zero, is it called?
3: Let's go! Come on! Let's go! Football music in the background!
4: Can I ask the dumb girl question?
1: Sure.
4: Week zero, do the games count?
2: Yes. Yeah.
4: Then why isn't it week one?
2: I don't know. That is a dumb thing. Because
1: no one knows.
2: It's the bonus week of... Okay,
4: but it's not a bonus if it counts.
2: No, but right. It's a bonus week as far as the season.
4: Then so, why don't we just change?
1: Okay.
2: Somebody in marketing said, we'll make it week zero.
1: Yeah.
2: Okay. And we all bit and went, oh, God.
1: All right. So what do you guys think? I'm thinking about doing a chili bar.
2: Where oh. What is a chili bar?
1: Just like we make chili, but like I'm going to do like different smaller batches.
2: Oh, I thought you were talking like some kind of chocolate dessert. I've seen what? Chili what? And chocolate. I thought I was like, oh, it's gonna be some.
1: Oh,
2: kinda...
1: a chili bar. Oh, not a bar. Oh, no. Like a. Yeah, no.
2: Yeah.
1: but like doing because some people are like they don't want to eat meat, so but they won't do beef, but they'll do turkey. So I'll do like a turkey one. Mm-hmm. Like some people don't like beans. You know, you get
2: who doesn't
1: Texans.
2: Like beans.
1: Texans. You don't put beans in Texans.
2: In chili?
4: Yeah.
1: Some like it hotter, a little spicier, some
4: do
1: like it a little sweeter.
4: Do you have one of those, like, three things of crock pots?
1: No, I don't.
4: Oh,
1: no.
4: That's what I was picturing.
1: So I have a, you know, it doesn't have sterno underneath it. You plug it in, and it has four containers in
2: each one.
1: It's
2: an electric hot plate?
1: Four, and that you pull them out. You can put them in and out like like at Luby's or something. But it's like that kind of a setup. But I'm going to use that. I'm just going to make it little small batches and have it. And then I have all the sides for like cheeses or crackers or whatever you want to, you know, put in yours.
2: That sounds nice.
4: That sounds great.
1: Pretty good idea. I thought I'll do that for week zero. And then
2: did you say week zero?
1: Week zero, and then Thursday, not this Thursday, the next Thursday, we get some games. So you have like a almost a midweek kind of setup. You got like I don't know,
2: you got
1: 12 games or so, and then Friday, and then Saturday's crazy.
2: Anybody who has not gotten all of their ESPN pluses and all that kind of stuff, now is the time to get that all arranged. You need to get all your subscriptions in
1: to
2: line
1: watch
2: and
1: them?
2: Ready
1: to
2: go. Yeah.
5: 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That's not small. And neither are we. You're live streaming with Big D and Bubba.
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15: Skies expected today with daytime highs approaching 72. Partly cloudy skies with fog and spots tonight, lows level off around 48. High temperatures reach up to 77 with fog early tomorrow, mainly cloudy. From the Weatherology Weather Lab, I'm meteorologist Jennifer Wojcicki for 97.5 The Hound. Right now, 55.
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2: 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Mostly cloudy today with a shower possible. We'll see temps reach the lower 70s. Good morning, I'm J.J. Michaels with your Hound Country News Update. The new school year begins this week, and with that, child safety is front and center everywhere. John Schaefer has more.
3: State police say there is no excuse for passing a stopped school bus with its red lights flashing unless the bus is separated from traffic by a physical barrier. Drivers must stop at least 10 feet away, and the rules apply even to first responders. Violators can face a 60-day license suspension, 5 points on their driving record, and a $250 fine.
2: A Clearfield woman is facing drug charges after police reportedly found her with nearly 2 pounds of meth during a traffic stop last month. State police say they stopped 34-year-old Alyssa English after she was allegedly driving erratically. While investigating, they reportedly found a lockbox with the drugs and also related paraphernalia. Many local businesses that offer Pennsylvania skills games are holding community meetings to discuss the situation. Johnny Marks has more.
4: In June 2026, the Pennsylvania Supreme Court ruled they are illegal slot machines under state law, meaning they must comply with gambling statutes. The court granted a 120-day stay on enforcement, giving lawmakers until October 13th to pass the regulation. If no regulation is passed on October 13th, the law enforcement can begin seizing unlicensed machines.
2: It's been a rough week for gas prices in the region. AAA's latest fuel report shows an 18-cent hike over the last week, the price at $4.34 a gallon on average. The lowest price in our area comes both in Brookville and Clarion at $4.16. Fox News is next.
5: Fox News, I'm CJ Papa. Closing arguments could happen today in the Lindsey Clancy trial. The Massachusetts mom accused of killing her three little children.
6: Dr. Kirk Heilbrun, a psychologist, will resume his testimony after yesterday saying that he believes Lindsey Clancy killed her three young children because she planned on killing herself and she wanted to spare them pain. At one point, he also brought up Clancy's Catholic faith, at which point the defense asked for a mistrial, but the judge said no.
5: Fox's Nate Foy outside the courthouse this morning in Plymouth. Two choices for Iran, that from Treasury Secretary Scott Bessin, lays out fresh economic sanctions. It's either complete global isolation or a chance at normalcy with an opportunity to rejoin the global economy. And a Republican Senate primary runoff in South Carolina. The polls open at 7 a.m. Eastern. 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
7: Skies expected today with daytime highs approaching 72. Partly cloudy skies with fog and spots tonight, lows level off around 48. High temperatures reach up to 77 with fog early tomorrow, mainly cloudy. From the Weatherology Weather Lab, I'm meteorologist Jennifer Wojcicki for 97.5 The Hound. 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
8: 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Really good win for the Pittsburgh Pirates last night. They go 12 innings and they defeat the Padres by a 3-2 score. The Padres are certainly a team trying to get into the postseason, and losing a game to the Pirates in extra innings at home, probably not what they were expecting. Nick Gonzalez led off the 12th inning with an RBI single as the Pirates end their three-game losing streak. Esmerlin Valdez hit a home run. Rafael Flores Jr. had an RBI double. Braxton Ashcraft pitched six strong innings of a four-hit ball. Up next, the series does continue. Paul Skeens on the mound. He enters with a 9-11 record, a 3.95 ERA. He'll be opposed by Michael King, who's 8-9 with a 3.38 ERA.
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18: My name's John MacArthur and I work this dirt.

It's 70 today. It's going to be pretty nice, man, actually. Cloudy skies. We have a little slight chance of rain, but 50 for our low tonight. By tomorrow, sun's out and looking good. Highs in the mid-70s.

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3: Cloudy skies today with a high of 72. Partly cloudy and foggy tonight, lows of a low around 48. Cloudy skies with a few peaks of sun, with fog and spots early tomorrow. Daytime highs approaching 77. From the Weatherology Weather Lab, I'm meteorologist Jennifer Wojcicki for 97.5 The Hound. Currently, it's 55 degrees.
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1: In honor of college football, back, a couple of questions to see, I guess, dealing with a little trivia. I know you love trivia. Which U.S. president threatened to ban college football due to its extreme violence?
0: There was a president who was going to ban college football?
1: So people were complaining that the sport was way too violent, and it made it all the way up. Someone called their congressman, and it made it all the way to the Oval Office. Anyone?
0: No.
2: Wilson.
1: I mean, it's not like, you know,
0: Calvin
1: Reagan.
0: Coolidge,
2: Nixon.
1: Yeah, you guys are all around it. Theodore Roosevelt.
0: Roosevelt was
2: really
0: concerned about violence. The guy maybe the toughest president to ever live.
1: Didn't he have boxing matches at the White House?
0: Yes, he had boxing matches. He also invaded Cuba.
1: He wrestled bears, and so why we got the teddy bear.
0: I ask everyone to please Google young Teddy Roosevelt. And you'll be like, yeah, you don't mess with that guy. He was a scrapper.
1: So anyway, because of that, they formed the NCAA in the early 1900s. Also, fans of Mississippi State University are famous for bringing out what loud object to their stadium to distract opponents?
2: I have no idea.
0: The cowbell.
2: No idea.
0: More cowbell.
2: None at all. Mississippi State is a school? Are you serious? Wow.
1: These old missers. What's the nickname of University of Florida's Ben Hill Griffin Stadium?
3: Swamp.
1: Who is the only head coach in football history to win both an NCAA national championship and an NFL Super Bowl?
3: Pete Carroll.
1: No.
4: Oh, this got taken away, didn't it?
0: Harbaugh.
1: No. I love how Carson's out.
2: Bear Bryant.
1: Jimmy Johnson.
2: Speaking
1: of coaches, what coach has won the most national championships in modern college football history?
2: Say it together.
1: Nick Saban, 7 titles. Total, 6 Bama, 1 at LSU.
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13: Cloudy skies today with a high of 72. Partly cloudy and foggy tonight, lows of a low around 48. Cloudy skies with a few peaks of sun with fog and spots early tomorrow, daytime highs approaching 77. From the Weatherology Weather Lab, I'm meteorologist Jennifer Wojcicki for 97.5 The Hound. Currently, it's 55 degrees.
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2: 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Mostly cloudy today with a shower possible. We'll see temps reach the lower 70s. Good morning, I'm J.J. Michaels with your Hound Country News Updates. The new school year begins this week, and with that, child safety is front and center everywhere. John Schaefer has more.
3: State police say there is no excuse for passing a stopped school bus with its red lights flashing unless the bus is separated from traffic by a physical barrier. Drivers must stop at least 10 feet away, and the rules apply even to first responders. Violators can face a 60-day license suspension, 5 points on their driving record, and a $250 fine.
2: A Clearfield woman is facing drug charges after police reportedly found her with nearly 2 pounds of meth during a traffic stop last month. State police say they stopped 34-year-old Alyssa English after she was allegedly driving erratically. While investigating, they reportedly found a lockbox with the drugs and also related paraphernalia. Many local businesses that offer Pennsylvania skills games are holding community meetings to discuss the situation. Johnny Marks has more.
4: In June 2026, the Pennsylvania Supreme Court ruled they are illegal slot machines under state law, meaning they must comply with gambling statutes. The court granted a 120-day stay on enforcement, giving lawmakers until October 13th to pass the regulation. If no regulation is passed on October 13th, the law enforcement can begin seizing unlicensed machines.
2: It's been a rough week for gas prices in the region. AAA's latest fuel report shows an 18-cent hike over the last week, the price at $4.34 a gallon on average. The lowest price in our area comes both in Brookville and Clarion at $4.16. Fox News is next.
5: Fox News, I'm CJ Papa. Closing arguments could happen today in the Lindsey Clancy trial. The Massachusetts mom accused of killing her three little children.
6: Dr. Kirk Heilbrun, a psychologist, will resume his testimony after yesterday saying that he believes Lindsey Clancy killed her three young children because she planned on killing herself and she wanted to spare them pain. At one point, he also brought up Clancy's Catholic faith, at which point the defense asked for a mistrial, but the judge said no.
5: Fox's Nate Foy outside the courthouse this morning in Plymouth. Two choices for Iran, that from Treasury Secretary Scott Bessent, lays out fresh economic sanctions. It's either complete global isolation or a chance at normalcy with an opportunity to rejoin the global economy. And a Republican Senate primary runoff in South Carolina. The polls open at 7 a.m. Eastern. 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
7: Skies today with a high of 72. Partly cloudy and foggy tonight, lows level off around 48. Cloudy skies with a few peaks of sun, with fog in spots early tomorrow, daytime high is approaching 77. From the Weatherology Weather Lab, I'm meteorologist Jennifer Wojcicki for 97.5 The Hound. Right now, it's 58 degrees.
8: 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The watch list is out for the Manning Award. This goes each year to the top quarterback in college football. It does include the results of bowl games, one of the only major awards out there that does that. At Penn State, redshirt senior quarterback Rocco Beck.

0: is on that watch list. Also on the watch list is Pitt quarterback Mason Heinschel. Let's go over to the Pittsburgh Steelers. They get set to wrap up the preseason. That's going to be coming up on Thursday when they travel to Buffalo. Some good news on the injury front. Defensive back Jalen Ramsey has been activated off the PUP list, and rookie offensive lineman Max Ihonatiur also returning to practice on Monday.
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97.5 The Hound forecast cloudy today, high of 70. You do have a slight chance of some rain. 50 for our low tonight. Sunny tomorrow, though, highs in the mid-70s at The Hound.

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1: What's up, Bubba? Good morning.
0: I wanted to ask Carson if she's a box collector. I saw this whole thing, like a documentary the other day on YouTube, about people that are paying extra money for original packaging. So if you have a box, let's say you have a box from a Star Wars toy. Mm-hmm. You don't have the toy anymore, but you have the box. People with the original toy are paying $1,000 for the box, for the packaging.
2: Yeah, people want packaging.
0: Because they are trying to get the two pieces back together. Because things are worth a whole lot more money if you have the original packaging.
2: I did this with an NES game, the old Nintendos. I found a box for, I forget what the game was, and I got it for, I think, 10 cents because there was nothing in it. 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
0: Mm-hmm. 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Here's a guy.
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0: Okay, look at this. This guy, he's a watch collector. 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That's a lot of money.
2: Yep.
0: He found the box online for $3,500 and then resold that Rolex with the original box for $52,000.
2: Oh, he did much better than me.
0: That's insanity.
2: Good on him.
0: Dude made a car profit.
1: Yeah.
2: Dang.
0: That's nuts.
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1: Hey, it's Big D and Bobby. 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So if you've got like
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1: Yeah, that's right. 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If this is something that you're battling with, we've got a great deal for you.
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10: Skies today with a high of 72. Partly cloudy and foggy tonight, lows of a low around 48. Cloudy skies with a few peaks of sun, with fog and spots early tomorrow, daytime highs approaching 77. From the Weatherology Weather Lab, I'm meteorologist Jennifer Wojcicki for 97.5 The Hound. Right now, it's 58 degrees.
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7: Cloudy skies today with a high of 72. Partly cloudy and foggy tonight, lows of a low around 48. Cloudy skies with a few peaks of sun with fog and spots early tomorrow, daytime highs approaching 77. From the Weatherology Weather Lab, I'm meteorologist Jennifer Wojcicki for 97.5 The Hound. Right now, it's 58 degrees.
8: Well, coming up on Friday night, it's back, man. High school football season. Ridgeway Elkers meet the St. Mary's Flying Dutchman. 6:30 here on The Hound. 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
2: Mostly cloudy today with a shower possible. We'll see temps reach the lower 70s. Good morning, I'm JJ Michaels with your Hound Country news update. The new school year begins this week, and with that, child safety is front and center everywhere. John Schaefer has more.
3: State police say there is no excuse for passing a stopped school bus with its red lights flashing unless the bus is separated from traffic by a physical barrier. Drivers must stop at least 10 feet away, and the rules apply even to first responders. Violators can face a 60-day license suspension, 5 points on their driving record, and a $250 fine.
2: A Clearfield woman is facing drug charges after police reportedly found her with nearly 2 pounds of meth during a traffic stop last month. State police say they stopped 34-year-old Alyssa English after she was allegedly driving erratically. While investigating, they reportedly found a lockbox with the drugs and also related paraphernalia. Many local businesses that offer Pennsylvania skills games are holding community meetings to discuss the situation. Johnny Marks has more.
4: In June 2026, the Pennsylvania Supreme Court ruled they are illegal slot machines under state law, meaning they must comply with gambling statutes. The court granted a 120-day stay on enforcement, giving lawmakers until October 13th to pass the regulation. If no regulation is passed on October 13th, the law enforcement can begin seizing unlicensed machines.
2: It's been a rough week for gas prices in the region. AAA's latest fuel report shows an 18-cent hike over the last week, the price at $4.34 a gallon on average. The lowest price in our area comes both in Brookville and Clarion at $4.16. Fox News is next.
5: Fox News, I'm CJ Papa. The U.S.-Canada trade war boiling over this morning. President Trump stirring the pot on Truth Social, suggesting changing the name of Lake Ontario to Lake America. The administration is waiting for Canada to respond with its own tariffs on U.S. goods in this trade war. From this dispute to the war, now on Iran's economy.
6: Secretary Scott Bessent announced Operation Economic Outcast, a U.S. plan to isolate the Iranian regime. Among the new sanctions that were announced are secondary sanctions that are actually targeting a variety of different assets, including technology, gold, aviation, and shipping.
5: Fox's Trey Yinks in Tel Aviv. Closing arguments could happen today in the Lindsay Clancy trial. The Massachusetts mom accused of killing her three little children. The judge turned down a mistrial request from the defense on Monday. 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
7: Cloudy skies today with a high of 72. Partly cloudy and foggy tonight, lows of a low around 48. Cloudy skies with a few peaks of sun, with fog and spots early tomorrow, daytime highs approaching 77. From the Weatherology Weather Lab, I'm meteorologist Jennifer Wojcicki for 97.5 The Hound. Right now, it's 58 degrees.
8: Progressive presents the Sports Flash on 97.5 The Hound. Pittsburgh Steelers football, the team is getting back some players as Jalen Ramsey is being activated off the PUP list. Also, first-round rookie offensive lineman Max Ihonatiur, he returned to practice on Monday as well. The Steelers made some signings. They announced the signing of cornerback Jalen Gilbo and running back Alex Texa. Both players entered the league as undrafted free agents in spring. And Joey Porter Jr. continues to hold in. And according to head coach Mike McCarthy, right now it sounds like the two sides are pretty far apart. Steelers are set to wrap up the preseason coming up on Thursday when they will travel to Buffalo to take on the Bills.
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All right, cloudy today. We got a slight chance of some rain, 70 for the high, 50 for the overnight low tonight. By tomorrow, looks pretty good for midweek, sunny skies, 75.

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10: Cloudy skies today with a high of 72. Partly cloudy and foggy tonight, lows of a low around 48. Cloudy skies with a few peaks of sun, with fog and spots early tomorrow, daytime highs approaching 77. From the Weatherology Weather Lab, I'm meteorologist Jennifer Wojcicki for 97.5 The Hound. Right now, it's 60 degrees.
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6: You know him. You love him. We do too. JJ Michaels on the way to get you through your workday. Next on The House.

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1: Fox News, I'm Therese Crowley. Showdown with Canada unveiling new U.S. tariff retaliation after getting hit with 50% levies on cars and trucks. President Trump posting someone should get these clowns in line. Treasury Secretary Bessing questions PM Mark Carney.
2: Is he trying to benefit himself, the Liberal Party, or the Canadian people? Because they were offered a very good job.
1: And President Trump trolling, he's considering renaming Lake Ontario Lake America. The president also posting Iran is not paying their military while at the same time killing protesters at epic levels as the U.S. launches the final economic squeeze. Second Lady Usha Vance answers Fox, will Vice President Vance run for president?
3: I know everyone is always curious about this, and my way of thinking about it is we just take things one step at a time. Right now, that step is he's really focused on the midterms.
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4: Cloudy skies today with a high of 72. Partly cloudy and foggy tonight, lows level off around 48. Cloudy skies with a few peaks of sun, with fog in spots early tomorrow, daytime highs approaching 77. From the Weatherology Weather Lab, I'm meteorologist Jennifer Wojcicki for 97.5 The Hound. Currently 61.

0: Classic Country, 97.5 The Hound, your good girls, gonna go bad. That's Tammy Wynette. Hello, friend. It is JJ Michaels reporting for duty, and it is good to be with you once again. Today is National Kiss and Makeup Day. Yes, easier said than done, I know, but bury the hatchet. Life's too short, right? Yeah. I tell you, something to help you with the way. Little Merle Haggard. I think that'll help bury the hatchet. It's next. 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

0: for the legends. 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She don't know she's beautiful. I'm J.J. Michaels. Ready for Soups On? We're going to do that here momentarily. First, though, here's what's happening in Hound Country. The Garland Volunteer Fire Department is hosting a Community Day open house on September the 12th. That happens from 11 to 3 at the Fire Hall. Their famous chicken barbecue dinners, just $15 for the whole dinner, $9 for chicken only. Dine in or take out. They're going to have some neat little blood pressure screenings, a child seat inspection, and more. I hope you get a chance to go check it out and support a great group of people.
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1: 97.5 Fox News, I'm CJ Papa. President Trump changed the name from the Gulf of Mexico to the Gulf of America during his first day in office in 2025. And now,
2: President Trump announcing on social media the U.S. is giving serious consideration to renaming Lake Ontario Lake America as the trade war with Canada intensifies.
1: Fox's Lillian Wu, are there issues in the Wolverine state for Democratic Senate candidate Abdul El Sayed?
3: Michigan is a key state for Democrats. They need to hold it if they hope to flip the Senate. But there's now concern that extreme views like those of El Sayed could scare mainstream voters who Democrats are trying to court.
1: That's Fox's Chad Pergram. A federal judge rejects Ghislaine Maxwell's bid to toss her conviction and prison sentence for aiding Jeffrey Epstein's sexual abuse of teen girls. 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
4: Around 72 this afternoon under overcast skies. Lows dip down to about 48 with fog tonight, partly cloudy skies. Cloudy skies with a few peaks of sun with fog in spots early tomorrow. Daytime highs approaching.

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0: 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I'm J.J. 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Well, I don't know if you heard this, but CNN was down yesterday. Yeah, they were like off air, like nada for 30 minutes. It's crazy, man. They eventually got it fixed, and when they resumed broadcasting, and nobody noticed.
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0: 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Not much of a poker player. I mean, I have played, but I certainly knew when to fold them. It was pretty much every hand. I never won.
1: On a warm summer's evening, on a train bound for nowhere, I met up with a gambler. 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And he began to speak. 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
1: I love little baby ducks, old pickup trucks, slow moving trains, and rain. 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

0: 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Jim Reeves, J.J. Michaels. What's happening in Hound Country? Spaghetti Dinner, November the 7th. Yeah, mark it down. It's coming up in November. It'll be here before you know it. The Sugar Grove Volunteer Fire Department from 1 to 8 to benefit Nate Markham as he battles cancer. It'll be Dave. Good food, family, friends, and community. All the proceeds will go to help Nate and his expenses. That's a look at what's happening. Lunch is next. Garth Brooks is on The Hound.
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1: Fox News, I'm Therese Crowley. Canada to impose retaliatory tariffs on more than 700 U.S. goods, including steel and appliances. Prime Minister Mark Carney claims Canada couldn't accept the U.S. trade deal due to demands it roll back French language requirements. President Trump posting, "I would never interfere with Canadians speaking French." Michigan Rep. Lisa McLean tells Fox the real issue.
2: Since the 1990s, the Canadians have tariffed our farmers and dairy products at 250%.
1: The president with a Supreme Court win on his executive order restricting mail-in voting, with the State Department reportedly preparing to announce it's revoking the visas of 200,000 foreign nationals who came as short-term visitors but then filed for permanent asylum. 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
4: I'm Dale Bliss with the Laurel Media News Brief. Charges against 38-year-old Christopher Bryan and 33-year-old Andrew Bryan, both of Knox, were held for court. The two men are accused of sexually assaulting a 5-year-old child. The victim told police during a forensic interview in June that there were multiple instances of non-consensual contact between January and June of this year. According to police, the child said the incidents were referred to as a game and described the experiences as terrible and disgusting. Both Christopher and Andrew Bryan remain in the Clarion County Jail with bail set at $200,000 each. State police are asking for the public's help with identifying a man who fled from troopers in a side-by-side on Sunday. Troopers say the incident occurred at approximately 1:15 a.m. when the driver of the utility vehicle evaded them in the borough of Tynesta. The vehicle is described as black with orange graphics, and the driver was a male with a short haircut and a beard. Anyone

0: With information is urged to contact the state police in Marionville. From the Laurel Media Newsroom, I'm Dale Bliss.
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3: High of 72 this afternoon under mainly cloudy skies. Lows level off around 48 with fog and spots tonight, partly cloudy skies. High of 77 with fog and spots early tomorrow. From the Weatherology Weather Lab, I'm meteorologist Jennifer Wojcicki for 97.5 The Hound. Currently, it's 62 degrees.
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There was a lawyer once. His name was Francis Scott Key. He penned a song that I'm sure you're aware of. You've seen it. It's in most hymnals throughout our churches. It's called the National Anthem. It is our song as an American. We go, however, to a ball game, we stand in our church services, and we sing the words of that song, and they float over our minds and our lips, and we don't even realize what we're singing. Most of us have memorized it as a child, but we've never really thought about what it means. Let me tell you a story. Francis Scott Key was a lawyer in Baltimore. The colonies were engaged in vicious conflict with the mother country, Britain. Because of this conflict and the protractedness of it, they had accumulated prisoners on both sides. The American colonies had prisoners and the British had prisoners. And the American government initiated a move. They went to the British and they said, "Let us negotiate for the release of these prisoners." They said, "We want to send a man out to discuss this with you." They were holding the American prisoners in boats about 1,000 yards offshore. And they said, "We want to send a man by the name of Francis Scott Key. He will come out and negotiate to see if we can make a mutual exchange." On the appointed day, in a rowboat, he went out to this boat and he negotiated with the British officials. And they reached a conclusion that men could be exchanged on a one-for-one basis. Francis Scott Key, jubilant with the fact that he'd been successful, went down below in the boats, and what he found was a cargo hold full of humanity, men. And he said, "Men, I've got news for you tonight. You're free." He said, "Tonight I have negotiated successfully your return to the colonies." He said, "You'll be taken out of this boat, out of this filth, out of your chains." As he went back up on board to arrange for their passage to the shore, the admiral came and he said, "We have a slight problem." He said, "We will still honor our commitment to release these men, but it'll be merely academic after tonight. It won't matter." And Francis Scott Key said, "What do you mean?" He said, "Well, Mr. Key," he said, "tonight we have laid an ultimatum upon the colonies. Your people will either capitulate and lay down the colors of that flag that you think so much of, or you see that fort right over there, Fort Henry?" He said, "We're going to remove it from the face of the earth." He said, "How are you going to do that?" He said, "If you will, scan the horizon of the sea." And as he looked, he could see hundreds of little dots. And he said, "That's the entire British war fleet." He said, "All of the gunpowder, all of the armament is being called upon to demolish that fort. It will be here within striking distance in a matter

about 2.5 hours, he said the war is over, these men would be free anyway. He said, you can't shell that fort. He said, that's a large fort. He said, it's full of women and children. He says, it's predominantly not a military fort. They said, don't worry about it. They said, we've left them a way out. And he said, what's that? He said, do you see that flag way up on the rampart? He said, we have told them that if they will lower that flag, the shelling will stop immediately. And we'll know that they've surrendered, and you'll now be under British rule. Francis Scott Key went down below and told the men what was about to happen. And they said, how many ships? He said, hundreds. The ships got closer. Francis Scott Key went back up on top and he said, men, I'll shout down to you what's going on as we watch. As twilight began to fall, and as the haze hung over the ocean as it does at sunset, suddenly the British war fleet unleashed. He says, the sound was deafening. There were so many guns that there were no reliefs. He said it was absolutely impossible to talk or hear. He said suddenly the sky, although dark, was suddenly lit. And he says from down below, all he could hear the men, the prisoners, saying was, tell us where the flag is. What have they done with the flag? Is the flag still flying over the rampart? Tell us. 1 hour, 2 hours, 3 hours into the shelling, every time the bomb would explode and it would be close to the flag, they could see the flag in the illuminated red glare of that bomb. And Francis Scott Key would report down to the men below, it's still up. It's not down. The admiral came and he said, your people are insane. He said, what's the matter with them? He said, don't they understand this is an impossible situation? Francis Scott Key said he remembered what George Washington had said. He said, the thing that sets the American Christian apart from all other people in the world is he will die on his feet before he'll live on his knees. The admiral said, we have now instructed all of the guns to focus on the rampart to take that flag down. He said, we don't understand something. Our reconnaissance tells us that that flag has been hit directly again and again and again, and yet it's still flying. We don't understand that. But he said, now we're about to bring every gun for the next 3 hours to bear on that point. Francis Scott Key said the barrage was unmerciful. All that he could hear was the men down below praying. The prayer. God, keep that flag flying where we last saw it. Sunrise came. He said there was a heavy mist hanging over the land, but the rampart was tall enough. There stood the flag, completely nondescript, in shreds. The flagpole itself was at a crazy angle, but the flag was still at the top. Francis Scott Key went aboard and immediately went into Fort Henry to see what had happened. And what he'd found had happened was that that flagpole and that flag had suffered repetitious direct hits. And when hit had fallen, but men, fathers, who knew what it meant for that flag to be on the ground, although knowing that all of the British guns were trained on it, walked over and held it up humanly until they died. Their bodies were removed and others took their place. Francis Scott Key said what held that flagpole in place at that unusual angle were patriots' bodies. He penned the song, "Oh, say can you see by the dawn's early light
what so proudly we hailed at the twilight's last gleaming. Or the rocket's red glare, the bombs bursting in air, gave proof through the night that the flag was still there. Oh, say, does that star-spangled banner yet fly and wave o'er the land of the free and the home of the brave? The debt was demanded. The price, it was paid.

0: The Star Spangled Banner, as never before heard on 97.5 The Hound. It's time for What's Happening in Harrisburg, featuring Pennsylvania State Representative Mike Armanini, serving the 75th Legislative District of Elk and Clearfield Counties in the Pennsylvania House of Representatives in Harrisburg. Today, Representative Armanini talks about his concerns for the powdered metal industry.
1: Deep concerns for the current status of the powdered metal industry, you know, due to the fact that copper material is a main component in the powder that is used in probably at least 80% of all powdered metal parts made. Even if it's, say, 90% copper in a bronze mix or 2% in some type of iron or steel alloy. And the problem that we have is when I was in industry, there were 3 to 4 major suppliers who, you know, were producing copper, being competitive, you know, furnishing high quality products. What has happened is somehow there is now only one manufacturer in North America for copper and copper alloys and so forth. And it is causing a tremendous amount of pressure to the industry. And what this is doing is, one, of course, there's price fixing from what I'm hearing from the many manufacturers, you know, surrounding the area and so forth. They're getting hit with, you know, your pricing is only good for less than 5 days, which is insane. Delivery is when we can get it to you. Quality is, you know, it's dropping. And unfortunately, you know, the tariffs, of course, we know they are working in some areas, but here's a situation to whereas the tariff is not allowing the European suppliers to be competitive in the market. So do we have to, you know, levy that tariff coming in from Europe for a while? So it's not keeping to put on this tremendous hit to the industry. And I've been working very closely with Senator McCormick in his office, Senator Fetterman in his office, and also G.T. Thompson. What we have to realize is that they're making components that are needed for our military. Of course, your automobile, I think, has around 125 pounds of powder metal parts in it. You go down the line, you have medical equipment that, you know, contains copper, household goods from washers and dryers, outdoor equipment. You don't realize how many powder metal components are in such a vast array of products.
0: For more, feel free to contact one of Mike's offices.

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0: 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I'm JJ Michaels. 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

It was a lonely night in August. She was sitting at the end of the bar when I saw her. And with a little wine and a little time, she would be a prize to win. Now I'll never forget, I'll

0: Classic Country, 97.5 The Hound, your home for the legends, Exile, and She's a Miracle. I'm J.J. Michaels, ready for your afternoon push. And how about this? California high schoolers, they have put this into the curriculum. They're required to take a financial literacy course. I think this is fabulous. I wish I had, we had basic stuff when I was in school, back when we had to walk 10 miles uphill each way to school and bare feet and 10 feet of snow and all that stuff. Now they do this now, like an actual financial literacy. And what's cool is they can actually travel to Washington and teach Congress what they learn.
1: Hi, I'm Tracy.
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1: 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Fox News, I'm Gianna Gelosi. Canada announcing retaliatory tariffs as high as 50% on hundreds of American products. 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
2: We're under unprovoked attack by President Trump. I always say, Canadians, myself, we love the American people, we love the U.S., and it's unfortunate that President Trump has taken this avenue.
1: And this comes after the Trump administration imposed 50% tariffs on Canadian goods following the collapse of trade talks. A federal judge rejecting a bid by longtime Jeffrey Epstein associate Ghislaine Maxwell to throw out her conviction.
3: Maxwell cited, quote, substantial new evidence as the reason, but the judge said in a written ruling that her claim was demonstrably meritless and, quote, falls very far from the mark.
1: Fox's Tanya J. Powers, Maxwell serving a 20-year prison sentence. 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
4: This afternoon, under mainly cloudy skies. Lows level off around 48, with fog and spots tonight, partly cloudy skies. High of 77, with fog and spots early tomorrow. From the Weatherology Weather Lab, I'm meteorologist Jennifer Wojcicki for 97.5 The Hound. Right now, 65.

0: 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Michaels, and it is time for J.J.'s Bad Dad Joke of the Day. 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If I use it, I'll give you credit for it, okay? All right, here's today's. Tell me, how do you know if a vampire is sick? Well, you listen for some coughing from his coffin.
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0: Classic Country, 97.5 The Hound, your home for the legends. George Straits, Carried Away. I'm J.J. Michaels, about to carry myself away. That's going to wrap up my show for today. Dale Bliss is next. He will take you through the rest of your afternoon and get you home from work a little bit later on tonight. Pirate baseball, Bucks with a great 12-inning win last night. They'll be taking on San Diego once again at Petco Park tonight. Airtime is 9:15. Here on The Hound. God bless you, my friend. Have a great rest of your day, and I will see you tomorrow. Good Lord willing, I'll be here at 10. You stop by when you can. See you then.
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Knoxville, Oma, Blackett, Shuffleville, Jacksonville, Waterville, Costa Rica, Pittsfield, Springfield, Bakerfield, Shreveport, Hickensack, Cadillac, Fond du Lac, Davenport, Idaho, Delaco, Argentina, Diamantina, Pasadena, Catalina, see what I mean, surrounded.

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1: 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Fox News. I'm Therese Crowley. Canada objects with retaliatory tariffs on 700 U.S. goods, dairy to steel, claiming the U.S. trade deal demanded it roll back French language requirements. President Trump posting, "I would never interfere with Canadians speaking French," calling it a lie by a weak prime minister. Well, Ontario Premier Doug Ford questions the U.S. 50% auto levies.
2: "This is hurting the American people, hurting the auto sector that's cost $110 billion, and it's going to basically, you're going to see layoffs in the auto sector in the U.S.
1: President Trump hosting the U.S. Navy has informed him that all mines have been removed from the Strait of Hormuz as the U.S. delivers the final economic squeeze. But at home, high mortgage rates in July drove down new home sales 10%. 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
1: High of 72 this afternoon under mainly cloudy skies. Lows level off around 48 with fog and spots tonight, partly cloudy skies. High of 77 with fog and spots early tomorrow. From the Weatherology Weather Lab, I'm meteorologist Jennifer Wojcicki for 97.5 The Hound. 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

Some say love, it is a river, and that it drowns the tender reed. And some say love, it's like a razor, and that it leaves your soul to bleed.

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0: take your love to town. For God's sakes, turn around.
1: That's Kenny Rogers from when he was with the First Edition. Ruby, don't take your love to town. Good afternoon and happy Tuesday. If you've been spending too much time indoors, experts say a simple formula called the 25-3 rule can help. The idea is to spend 20 minutes outside 3 times a week, 5 hours in a more natural setting once a month, and 3 days completely immersed in nature once a year. To me, this doesn't seem like enough. Dale Bliss in the studio with a nice view of the outdoors anyway. Stay tuned for Keith Whitley and Alan Jackson.
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Aaron Tippin on 97.5 The Hound, and here's what's happening in Hound Country. 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

0: John Michael Montgomery on Classic Country 97.5 The Hound. The list of America's most popular beers just came out, and here's how it rounded out. Number 1, Michelob Ultra. Number 2, Bud Light. Number 3, Stella. Number 4, Budweiser. And number 5, Guinness. Coors Light was 6th, followed by Busch Light and Miller Light. I'm a Yingling guy myself. Johnny Lee's Looking for Love next on The Hound. 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
1: 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Fox News. I'm Therese Crowley. Canada objects with retaliatory tariffs on 700 U.S. goods, dairy to steel, claiming the U.S. trade deal demanded it roll back French language requirements. President Trump posting, "I would never interfere with Canadians speaking French," calling it a lie by a weak prime minister. Well, Ontario Premier Doug Ford questions the U.S. 50% auto levy.
2: This is hurting the American people, hurting the auto sector that's cost $110 billion. And it's going to, basically, you're going to see layoffs in the auto sector in the U.S.
1: President Trump posting the U.S. Navy has informed him that all mines have been removed from the Strait of Hormuz as the U.S. delivers the final economic squeeze. But at home, high mortgage rates in July drove down new home sales 10%. 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
3: Cloudy skies expected this afternoon with highs around 72. Partly cloudy with fog and

spots tonight, lows dip down to about 48. Highs around 77, with fog early tomorrow, more clouds than sun. From the Weatherology Weather Lab, I'm meteorologist Jennifer Wojcicki for 97.5 The Hound. Right now, it's 68 degrees.

0: favorite Waylon Jennings song, Look in Bach, Texas, from 1977 on our Tuesday. By the way, the little Texas town just north of San Antonio is known for their women's chili cook-off and Willie Nelson's 4th of July picnics. Dale Bliss till 6 o'clock on our Tuesday. Vince Gill and Conway Twitty are coming up in just a few minutes.
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0: Any day now, that's Ronnie Millsap on the Hound. And here's what's happening in Hound Country. There will be a holiday lighting chicken barbecue on Saturday, September 5th at the Wilcox Volunteer Fire Department starting at 11 a.m. until sold out. $14 for a half chicken, macaroni salad, beans, dessert, and a roll. You can dine in or take out. 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
2: The Pirates continuing their series tonight with the San Diego Padres at Petco Park. Pittsburgh won the series opener Monday 3-2 in 12 innings. Nick Gonzalez with an RBI single in the 12th. As Merlin Valdez had a home run, Paul Skenes starting for the Pirates tonight, 9-11 with a 3.95 ERA. Michael King will start for San Diego. He's 8-9. The Cleveland Guardians are in Anaheim tonight to continue their series with the Angels.

0: Cleveland has won 5 straight, winning Monday 4-2. Austin Hedges with a 2-run home run. Parker Messick allowed 1 run over 6 innings. Tonight, Gavin Williams will start for the Guardians. The Angels will counter with Walbert Urena. Cleveland now 2.5 back of Chicago in the AL Central. And the Erie Seawolves, they'll begin a 6-game road series tonight in Altoona against the Curve. 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

0: Classic Country, 97.5 The Hound, Alan Jackson with Dallas. It looks like man's best friend may also be the healthiest eater in the house. Nearly half of us say they pay more attention to their dog's diet and health than they do their own, and believe their dog's food is actually higher quality than what they eat. I can't argue this. Our little pup Cricket eats pretty darn good. Tammy Wynette's up next on The Hound.
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1: Today, Fox News Alert. I'm John Saucier. We just got an announcement on Instagram from the nephew of Dolly Parton, a man named Brian Seaver, where he says,
2: Dolly has lived in the light and is in the arms of Jesus, surely met by Carl, her parents, and countless others who have watched her and longed for her to meet them in the heavens.
1: Yes, actress, country music icon, philanthropist Dolly Parton has passed away at the age of 80. According to the statement released by Seaver, says that she died peacefully today in Nashville. Again, she was 80 years old. We'll have much more as we continue to learn more about Dolly. Canada's putting in new retaliatory tariffs against the United States. Ontario Premier Doug Ford on Fox Business.
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4: Sunshine mixed with clouds at times this afternoon, with daytime highs approaching 73. Partly cloudy again tonight, lows dip down to about 50. High temperatures reach up to 78, with fog and spots early tomorrow, a blend of clouds and sun. From the Weatherology Weather Lab, I'm meteorologist Jennifer Wojcicki for 97.5 The Hound. Right now, it's 70 degrees.

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0: The man in black, Mr. Johnny Cash with Folsom Prison Blues on your connection for the best classic country. Later on tonight, it's game two for the Bucks and Padres. We'll have pregame from Petco Park in San Diego starting at 9:15. They'll throw out the first pitch at 9:40. Dale Bliss on the radio till 6 with John Conley and Reba on the way shortly.
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Back a few months ago, I was headlining at a great big nightclub. And he put me up a couple of days early. I came in a couple of days early, and they put me up at what they call the Star Suite. Now, here I am, headliner in one of the biggest nightclubs in the country, and I wake up at 8 o'clock in the morning in this Star Suite, all by myself. Yeah, that's what I said, aw. But I did what I've always done, man, to cheer myself up. 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Now this is how it feels, to be alone at the top of the hill, and trying to figure out why. 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

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And the love that used to be, why, it just got lost in yesterday.

0: That's David Allen Coe, and here's what's happening in Hound Country. 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
2: NFL, the Steelers will play the Buffalo Bills on Thursday night, wrapping up their preseason schedule. Quarterback Aaron Rodgers has not played any reps in preseason. He'll likely sit again. First-round draft pick Max Ahinatra is expected to make his preseason debut on the offensive line after dealing with an upper body injury. Corner Jalen Ramsey, he returned to practice from a knee injury. Buffalo wide receiver Keon Coleman, he's dealing with a sprained foot that he suffered in their preseason game against Carolina. The Browns will play New England Thursday night, Cleveland announcing on Monday that Deshaun Watson will be the starting quarterback this season over Shador Sanders. Both quarterbacks are likely to sit out Thursday's game. Defensive end Alex Wright, he is out for the season with an Achilles injury. And in baseball, the Erie Seawolves are on the road tonight to face the Altoona Curve. Erie

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0: Howard and David Bellamy with Crazy from the Heart from the summer of 1987. The brothers are celebrating their 50th anniversary and they sound as good as ever. I had the chance to see them live a few years ago and it was a great show. Stay tuned for Elvis Aaron Presley. 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

wasn't clear. Was it yesterday? 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Finally got a ride with a preacher man who asked, were you bound on such a cold, dark afternoon? 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
1: This is a Fox News alert. I'm John Saucier. Country singer Dolly Parton has passed away today at the age of 80. In a video posted on social media, the late singer's nephew and head of security, Brian Seaver, mourns his aunt's death.
2: Dolly has lived in the light and is in the arms of Jesus, surely met by Carl, her parents, and countless others who have watched her and longed for her to meet them in the heavens.
1: Dolly Parton had been struggling with health issues lately, forcing her to cancel her residency in Las Vegas earlier this year. Country singer Lee Greenwood telling Fox that Dolly was more than just an iconic singer and actress.
3: It was no doubt when you met Dolly Parton, you realized how wonderful she was as a human being.
1: Well, President Trump ordering flags be flown at half staff starting tonight for a week in honor of the late singer. Dolly Parton was 80 years old.
4: Jolene, Jolene.
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6: I'm Dale Bliss with the Laurel Media News Brief. Charges against 38-year-old Christopher Bryan and 33-year-old Andrew Bryan, both of Knox, were held for court. The two men are accused of sexually assaulting a 5-year-old child. The victim told police during a forensic interview in June that there were multiple instances of non-consensual contact between January and June of this year. According to police, the child said the incidents were referred to as a game and described the experiences as terrible and disgusting. Both Christopher and Andrew Bryan remain in the Clarion County Jail with bail set at $200,000 each. State police are asking for the public's help with identifying a man who fled from troopers in a side-by-side on Sunday. Troopers say the incident occurred at approximately 1:15 a.m. when the driver of the utility vehicle evaded them in the borough of Tynesta. The vehicle is described as black with orange graphics, and the driver was a male with a short haircut and a beard. Anyone with information is urged to contact the state police in Marionville. From the Laurel Media Newsroom, I'm Dale Bliss.
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8: Sunshine mixed with clouds at times this afternoon, with daytime highs approaching 73. Partly cloudy again tonight, lows dip down to about 50. High temperatures reach up to 78, with fog in spots early tomorrow, a blend of clouds and sun. From the Weatherology Weather Lab, I'm meteorologist Jennifer Wojcicki for 97.5 The Hound. Right now, it's 72 degrees.

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0: Classic Country, 97.5 The Hound, The Gentle Giant with Turn Out the Light and Love Me Tonight from August of 1975. You might also remember Kenny Chesney's version of that song from 1996. Dale Bliss till the top of the hour with Alan Jackson and T.G. Shepherd on the way on the ride home from work.
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0: Love at the Five and Dime. That's Kathy Matea, and here's what's happening in Hound Country. 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
2: The Erie Seawolves are on the road tonight, starting a six-game series with the Altoona Curve. Erie took 4 of 6 from the New Hampshire Fisher Cats with a 6-3 win on Sunday. They lead the Southwest Division by 7.5 games over Richmond. They've won 8 of their last 10. The Pirates facing San Diego tonight at Petco Park, continuing that series. Pittsburgh won the series opener Monday 3-2 in 12 innings. Nick Gonzalez with an RBI single in the 12th. Paul Skeens getting the start tonight. He's 9-11. Michael King, who's 8-9, will go for the Padres. The Cleveland Guardians are in Anaheim tonight to continue their series with the Angels. The Guardians have won 5 straight. Monday, they won 4-2. Austin Hedges with a 2-run home run. Cleveland 2.5 back of the White Sox for the lead in the AL Central. Gavin Williams will get the start tonight against Walbert Urena. 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I'm Tony DeZiri on 97.5 The Hound.
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0: Sold. John Michael Montgomery on the hound. The Pirates take on the Padres at 9:40. Pre-game gets underway at 9:15. I'm Dale Bliss, thanking you for sharing part of your day with me. I'll be back tomorrow after baseball. You guys drop by when you have the chance. I hope you have an excellent evening. Take good care of yourselves and don't sweat the small stuff.
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0: partly cloudy with fog and spots tonight with lows around 50. High of 78 with fog and spots early tomorrow, a blend of clouds and sun. Lows level off around 57 and foggy tomorrow night, mainly clear. From the Weatherology Weather Lab, I'm meteorologist Jennifer Wojcicki for 97.5 The Hound. Right now, it's 72 degrees.
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0: Fox News, I'm John Saucier. Country singer Dolly Parton passing away today at the age of 80. In a video posted on social media, the late singer's nephew and head of security, Brian Seaver, mourns his aunt's death.
1: Dolly has lived in the light and is in the arms of Jesus, surely met by Carl, her parents, and countless others who have watched her and longed for her to meet them in the heavens.
0: Dolly had been struggling with health issues, which forced her to cancel a recent residency in Las Vegas earlier this year. Tennessee Republican Senator Marsha Blackburn praising Parton for establishing her Imagination Library to help children read. Here's her comments on Fox.
2: She knew that that was a way to help them expand their world and to dream those dreams.
0: President Trump has ordered that American flags be flown at half staff starting tonight for a week in honor of the late singer. Dolly Parton was 80 years old. 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
3: Partly cloudy with fog and spots tonight with lows around 50. High of 78 with fog and spots early tomorrow, a blend of clouds and sun. Lows level off around 57 and foggy tomorrow night, mainly clear. From the Weatherology Weather Lab, I'm meteorologist Jennifer Wojcicki for 97.5 The Hound. Right now, it's 70 degrees.
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And after all these years, I find that I've just been wasting my time. So I just think I'll take my foolish pride and put it on a southbound freight and ride. Go on back to the loved ones, the ones that I left waiting so far behind.